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she's not here. Who is this? Sorry, she's not here. She's died and buried 3 weeks ago.

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you're going through. There's nothing too hard that God can't do for you. There's nothing that you've been in, nothing that you've done, that God can't forgive you. 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
0: this is all you have to do.

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everybody.

What you say now? 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

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New York City and Dallas, Texas, too. Come on and lift those hands and praise him. I feel a Holy Ghost thing of happiness. 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

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God bless you indeed.

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a little check. Come on, make some noise in here. Come on. Y'all ready? Come on, see this.

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0: Asibisla, Amagazin, La Tupatu. 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
0: now. 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
2: 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We were in church one Sunday, Pastor Aaron, and the Lord gave me the song. And I don't get many songs like that in the middle of service. But then it just started to roll out. That's it.

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Come on, everybody, let's give God this worship. 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If you know he's awesome, you're in awe of his grace. You're in awe of his goodness.

Yeah, my God is awesome. 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
1: As beautiful day opens and we enjoy the breath of life, come and enter into His presence as creatures shaped by our one and only Creator. He will carry us through paths of righteousness. He will fill us with joy and we will have eternal pleasure from His right hand. So as you begin this day, come and fill yourself with His presence. And whatsoever you may face, He will give you just a glimpse of His majesty and bountiful love. Come into His presence.

Good morning, everyone. This morning we read 2 Samuel chapter 20, reading from verse 14 through to 22, and I'm reading the New International Version. Here begins. Sheba passed through all the tribes of Israel to Abel Beth Mahaka, and through the entire region of the Bichrites, who gathered together and followed him. All the troops with Joab came and besieged Sheba in Abel Beth Mahaka. They built a siege ramp up to the city, and it stood against the outer fortification. While they were battering the wall to bring it down, a wise woman called from the city, "Listen, listen, tell Joab to come here so I can speak to him." He went toward her, and she asked, "Are you Joab?" "I am," he answered. She said, "Listen to what your servant has to say." "I am listening," he said. She continued, "Long ago, they used to say, 'Get your answer at Abel.' And that settled it. We are a peaceful and faithful in Israel. You're trying to destroy a city that is a mother in Israel. Why do you want to swallow up the Lord's inheritance?" "Far be it from me," Job replied. "Far be it from me to swallow up or destroy. That is not the case. A man named Sheba, son of Bichri, from the hill country of Ephraim, has lifted up his hand against the king, against David. Hand over this one man, and I will withdraw from the city." The woman said to Joab, "His head will be thrown to you from the wall." Then the woman went to all the people with her wise advice, and they cut off the head of Sheba, son of Bichri, and threw it to Joab. So he sounded the trumpet, and his men dispersed from the city, each returning to his home. And Joab went back to the king in Jerusalem. The reading from the word of God. My sisters and brothers, in reading this, especially in 2 Samuel, violence seemed to be the main thing. Everything is so gruesome. Murders, you know, beheadings, and so. But one of the things I really appreciate is that it is in the scripture, it's David. "Hand over this one man, and I will withdraw from the city." The woman said to Joab, "His head will be thrown to you from the wall." Then the woman went to all the people with her wise advice, and they cut off the head of Sheba, son of Bichri, and threw it to Joab. So he sounded the

from the Word of God. My sisters and brothers, in reading this, especially in 2 Samuel, violence seemed to be the main thing. Everything is so gruesome. Murders, you know, beheadings, and so. But one of the things I really appreciate is that it is in the scripture. Nothing is hidden in the scripture. And it tells you exactly what was happening at the time. And in my mind, these stories are here for us to learn some lessons. Learn some lessons so that we ourselves can gain wisdom from this. So here we see in this story, we can recall that Sheba wanted to gather Israel against David. And the decision was that, listen, we have to get rid of Sheba so that there'll be no division between Israel and Judah, the northern 10 tribes, and then Judah with Benjamin, the southern tribes. So here we see then that Job, and you remember who Job is, a ruthless man, a man who had gotten rid of Amasa, who was the chief or the leader of the army of Absalom at the time, and Job got rid of him. A loyal person to the king, but a guy whose hand was filled with blood. So he was pursuing Sheba, and Sheba was at the city of Abel. Job decided that, listen, I'm going to get rid of the city for this one man. What do we see in Job? A sense of determination. A determination. He had decided, he has made up his mind that he was going to get Sheba at all cost, even to destroy the city. That kind of determination. I think Job was a very strong-headed man. My sisters and brothers, when he made up his mind, he made up his mind. So he had this plan, this personal plan, that they're going to batter the city, tear down the city for the one man Sheba. The text continued that while they were battering the city, a woman came and call out, listen, tell Job to come here that I can speak to. Can you imagine how angry Job must have been? My sisters and brothers, because he wanted Sheba, that even the whole city would be destroyed. Can you imagine? But in the midst of his anger, somebody was there to speak to him. And for Job, there was a willingness to listen. Can I put it this way? That sometimes we have made up our mind and we are so angry to do something that we are determined to do, but we need a wise voice to speak in our situation for us to listen. Sometimes many of us do not want to listen because we have made up our minds to do this and to do that. But that one voice, the voice of wisdom, we need to listen to that one voice. It reminds me of the story of Elijah, you know, of what he had done and so forth. And then when he went to the cave, and then he was looking for the Lord and so forth, and then we have the wind and all these things. But that still small voice. Am I speaking to somebody here today that you have made up your mind to do certain things? As a matter of fact, you start already. But will you listen? Listen to the voice of wisdom. Listen to that one small voice. Will you listen, my brother? Take time out to listen. Listen to the voice. That voice could be the voice of the Master, the voice of the Lord. Will you hear what the voice has to say? For this woman,

to one and said, listen, that Lago Abel was considered as a place where problems are settled. From the voice of the woman, you know, problems are settled, a peaceful place in Israel. That is a place where things are settled. You cannot destroy the history that is there. The place is known for its peace, its faithfulness, and this is where people would have gotten wise counsel. You cannot destroy that foundation. The good thing about Joab, that he listened to the woman, that he was at a place, at a peaceful place. He was at a faithful place. He was at a place where persons would have come to get wise counsel. He was at a right place. My sisters and brothers, for some of us, when we are angry and want to do all sort of stuff, can we find ourselves at the right place? The place where we can listen? The place of peace? The place where people are faithful to Almighty God? Can we find ourselves at that place? I can say to us today, my sisters and brothers, that if we have persons here who are so angry and so, find yourself at that place. At that place. And it's an interesting way that I want to put it. That the woman asks, what is the problem and so forth? And say, Sheba is a problem. Inside that place is a problem. The woman said, no problem. Note, what was inside, the problem that is inside, the problem was internal, right there. The lady said, listen, we're going to deal with it. And what happened? The head of Sheba was thrown out over the wall. You know what I want to say to you? It's at the same place, the place of peace, the same place, the place of faithfulness, the same place where the wise counsel is. It shows you to get rid of the problem that is inside. So I want to play upon that. That, sisters and brothers, sometimes, you know, the problem is within us. And to make things all right, we need to throw the problem that is within us. You see? That's a twist I want to say. That within us there is a problem. In me, in you, my sisters and brothers, that we need to take the time out just to listen, to hear, and see where the problem is. The problem is inside. And what happened? The lady decided, listen, you'll get his head. His head will be thrown over the wall. Can we get rid of the sin that is inside, the problem that is inside of us, my sisters and brothers, this fortified city that is in us, within us? We need to throw away that anytime we seek the wisdom, and the wisdom of God in Christ, my sisters and brothers, will guide us in the right direction. And the direction is that we are going to get rid of. Is there something within us that we need to get rid of that causes us to be so angry? Is there something that we are protecting that should not be within us so that peace can reign in our hearts and our lives so that the anger can be dispelled? Is there something within us that we need to throw out so that our faithfulness can be intact, so that peace can be reign within us? This peace that God has provided, the peace that passes all understanding, can we then, my sisters and brothers, throw away what is in you? I want us to examine ourselves today. Yes, and there must be a willingness to deal with the problem. The wise woman, you know, make sure that you deal with it so that peace can reign. Some of us, there is so much turmoil in our hearts, but we need to get rid of the thing that is causing the problem within us, my sisters and brother. That's how everything was settled when the problem was thrown out. My sisters and brothers, can we then get rid of the problems within us so that peace can reign, so that an understanding can come, can be come to, so that settledness and faithfulness can reign? Can we then allow the Lord, hear what the Lord says, and we get rid of the problem
within us. Let us pray. Lord, thank you for words of wisdom. Help us to listen to your voice when you speak, instead of we wanting to do what we want to do. Help us to discern your voice, the words of wisdom, telling us just to listen. Lord, oh, much more if we just listen to you when you speak, we will do the right thing. Give us ears to listen at all times, oh Lord, and that we may not deal with matters in our own hands, but the way you want it to be. Help us, Lord, that we may be the people where peace is experience, and our faithfulness may not be questioned, but our relationship with you, in that we will get rid of the problems within us. In your name we pray. Amen and amen.

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1: A beautiful day opens and we enjoy the breath of life. 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He will carry us through paths of righteousness. He will fill us with joy and we will have eternal pleasure from His right hand. So as you begin this day, come and fill yourself with His presence. In whatsoever you may face, He will give you just a glimpse of His majesty and bounty.

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Good morning. This is an explanation of our streaming program, a device of the Raisal Nation from the Raisal Council, the Raisal Authority, along with the Raisal Development Center. Today, June 5th, 2026, we are here broadcasting again. And our next topics of the Raisal agenda, the issues them and the things them that we deal around with as a people on this archipelago. We give thanks and we send greetings out there to all our viewers and listeners on the radio, internet station, and our social media. Today we will dedicate a time to deal over this process that we coming along with the side, the Sociedad de Activos Especiales. We have shared much of this on previous program. This is a process that's going along and it will take a good while. This week we had a next meeting from right here in San Andres Island with the SAI and the Raisal Council and actors of the Raisal people, organizations and leaders looking over the right management of this office and the administration of those goods, lands, buildings, hotels, vehicles, etc. that they handle. And that should be, in the case of San Andres Island, as the law said, designated prioritarily to social projects for the Raisal people. These goods that we are talking about are those that they take away from people that they consider they find involved in drugs trafficking and that acquire these goods, lands, buildings, etc., with money from this activity of drugs dealing. So the meeting went on Wednesday, June 3rd, and this is the fourth meeting. Next month in July, the first part of July, there will be another meeting. We are doing this meeting as an agreement that we reached with the office of the site. You all remember we had a

meeting in the month of May, where the director said the head of the SAI from Bogota came to the island, and we share with she and agree with them this series of meetings to find a solution around the situation then that we are protesting against. You have remember also that some time ago we made a manifestation there at the Hotel Aquarium in San Andres Island, and we squat there for many days. Along with that, we did send a lot of letters, a request to the office in Bogota around our concern. So this process is that we are sharing today and the dealing that we're making with this I coming from all this situation, you know. This is something that coming from long ago, many, many years ago, the situation is there with this I and the management of these goods. Letters go from different people, organizations send letters as well, and there haven't been any successful action or reaction from the office. Till now we see the face of the director, as I said, last month, and then this process start. What we did around the table on the meeting this week, June the 3rd, we decide. Well, let me share with you all. The office brought a list or report of the amount of money that they transferred to the Gobernacion from 2014 to 2025. They even have ready the 2026 to send to the Gobernacion. They share, the office share the total amount that they put to the Gobernacion in all these years, and until there. Due that their responsibility go until there, decide. We had the company of our dear governor in charge, and we embrace to contextualize her. You know, she is new there. Vilma J. We contextualize her with the situation, with the site, and our process. So, along also we had a secretary of finance from the Gobernacion. After the site presented and shared, I told you the transfer that they made, many thousands of millions of pesos, all these years, we embraced to make a formal request to the Gobernacion to give us a their report in the following days of what they really received from the site and what destination they gave to those money in all these years. Being that, again, the law established that it should be designated prioritarily, mean obligatorily to the right people through social projects. We pending on that information, and whenever we have that information, you know, they will take a time. We will be as quick as possible. We will share it here on our program. That is one of the things that we deal with. SAI. One of the things that SAI share, that information of the money sent to the Gobernacion. The perception of people that was there from the community in general is that they don't perceive the investments. Logically, might be they did it, and might we don't even know it's money from the side they did certain social investment in the island in these past years. But one thing we are discussing and we are reclaiming with the government, the SAI and the local government, is that the destination that will be given to those money, for the Raizal community, the Raizal people, it should be concerted, okay? Because we run the
the risks and the problem that unilaterally the government cannot be those what they think is good. Sometimes they fear, but they need a consultation, and that's one of the main points that we have on the table, and that will be developed to correct that procedure, to decide how the money should be designated for the rights of people, that you have a collective benefit as possible for the people. The next thing that the side shared is a list of goods, lands, and other things like buildings, etc., that already gone through the legal process, you know, what they call the extinción del derecho de dominio. I know it belongs to the state, but finally it will be for the rights of the people according to the law and the special consideration for surrenders and pardons. So they share that list, and we have a work to do in these following days as a people, which is to sit and look over that list. It's a short list. It's not all the goods that they reported to us. The manifest, they have 300 and odd goods in total, but logically, they claim that those goods that are still in process, legal process, they have a reserve, you know, by their own investigation and so forth. What they call the habeas data, I think that's the term they use in law. So they're not sharing those goods for now until they have the assurance and they go through and comply to the proof that they can go through the extinción de dominio. So it's not all the goods we have there. So, but those that they report, we have to come together like a people and start to look over that and do it in a very organized way. A very organized way, analyzing the needs that we have, social, economic, and other needs, prioritizing them, and everything cannot be solved instantly and immediately. But that's precisely the work to prioritize, and that we be with a collective mind thinking, you know, that we can keep down the selfish or individual and think on the collectivity, where those goods should be, as we insist, a collectivity. Benefits should be perceived. It don't mean to say it cannot be placed under the management of X or Y person or organization, but in the setup and the delivery, we should be able to guarantee that a collective benefit is perceived, small or big, but that the impact in the collectivity of the rights of people should be perceived. So that's the second thing. That's the second thing. The second thing there is that list of goods that we have in our hand, and they are sending to us. I checked the email to last night. I think it hasn't come. I wanted was to share those things with you all this morning on the scene, so we can see. So we're pending a bit for the next program as we receive it. The third thing that the office shared with us, the SAI office, in that meeting on Wednesday, is the development or the elaboration of a special mechanism, like a procedure that they will follow. The functionaries, the workers that are in the site, that they won't make any more mistake, but they will have a clear
detailed procedure how to do and how to manage themselves with goals that is personal and risk and providence. Why this is so important is because, yes, the last said the goods, whenever I deliver to the gobernación, whenever I go through the process and decide deliver to the gobernación, should be destined to the rightful people. Even when it is in the hand of the side, while the investigation going on and so forth, and the legal case is going on, even when it is in that stage, you know, they put those many of those goods under rent and administration. And what we've seen is that they are renting these things to and they are paying local and known while they are winning. Apparently, that's our perception, while they are winning a lot of money that we need, the people need, the rest of people need. So we want to set procedures clear as we might written for them to follow, that the priority there also should be the rights of people in the renting of those goods while they are in the process, before they get to the point of extinction. It should be the rights of people who is purchasing, not people that they hire in from another department. The goods are here in the archipelago, and the ones them that pay the price in this course, drugs trafficking, is the rights of people as a collectivity. We know that. We talk about that deeply already in our programs. So is we the one, not other people should come and be running hotel here, hotel there, that is having their hand or managing a local, a commercial local or apartment. No, it should be us. So in this procedure that they have a draft already and they present it to us, they share it with us, that have to go to the directive board, the board of directors, at the site for them to approve. And that will be a guidance for the functionaries in the site. Functionary might leave today from the site, and they have new one there tomorrow, but that document will be remaining there. It's an executive document, you know, a document for the office. Additionally, I'm not talking about what the law is already, but a document that like a protocol, you know. So you just put yourself in the position or in the shoes of one of those functionaries from the side working over there in Bogota. Are you dealing with goods from all over the country? But when it comes to goods that is from the archipelago, from the rest of the territory, that functionary, you have to know, say, that is not like the rest of the department. You are dealing with a special case there. Special territory, ethnic territory, the whole archipelago, the whole department, the rightful territory, and the goods them there is not to those renting it to anyone you want, for anywhere, no. It is for the rightful people. So this functionary will have a guide. So that document is so important because it takes up all the reclaim them, the laws and the rights that we expressed to the director of the SAI in the past meeting in May, and that this is a special territory. We explain, and it's still clear. We see that it's still clear, at least we're perceiving that it's still clear to them, that in our case, it should go to us, and we should have a saying in the destination of all those goods in the archipelago, in whatever stage it is in. If it is in the hand of the site or it's already passed on the site to the gobernación, we must have a saying in what the site can do or should do with it, as well as we should have a saying on what the gobernación should do. All these desire from all these decades, this office and the previous office, before this one that existed, was doing with those goods, will stop, have to stop. Because imagine, we are needing so many things, social needs that our people have. And this is a lot of thousands and thousands of millions of pesos around here in cash and in goods that could be put in an organized way to the edification of the rights of people, to repair the situation that we fall into.
in this chaotical state that we have in these islands. So that is the third point that we deal with this site. This special mechanism, this special document, is like a protocol, call it what you want to call it. And again, we have to come together to look over it. I haven't received it yet. That is part of the package that they will send to the Raizal Council. And we as a people will sit and plan and together how this thing should be. And we expect that whenever we call and we have it, call meeting for this, you all respond, we can make it. We seek to have on ORs and this that more the people, as much people can make presence, you know, and in a big scenery, I mean in a big place where any amount of people can be there participating. There is a delegation that is there as spokesman with the SAI, yes. And that will continue, but in the decision and the discussion and the debate that we have internally as a people, we expect the more participation without discrimination to no one. Those have to have the focus, we beg, of what, on what we are dealing with, where we will be heading, and the spirit of this, that you want to give to these goods, the use of it. Remember, I insist with it. A collective benefit should stay. Other things that we talk in the meeting there with the SAI, some specific or particular goods or buildings come up in the meeting, like the Hotel Aquarium, the Hotel Sunrise, and about two more hotels, I think, was mentioned explicitly. No, you know, it's a long list. But these are calling for some special dedication, you know, time over these couple of hotels that I will mention here. And, for example, take the Hotel Aquarium. They brought up that case in the meeting again. Why? Because you remember that was one of the hotel that caused us to move off quickly. Because we heard that it was intended to sell. They had intention to sell it. That is why we use the figure of enajenación temprana, because it is in process yet, you know, delivered to the gobernación, and why we use that figure to justify. That was a saying out there, okay? We heard, and then after doing the enajenación temprana, that they would have tried to sell out then. So that's cause our reaction and the strike that we make, the squatting that we make at the hotel. And that topic come up in the meeting this week on Wednesday, around the table, because they manifest the concern about the deterioration of the building of the Hotel Aquarium. And that hotel is not operating right now. It is seen to be highly deteriorated. They make like a technical evaluation of it with professionals. We reclaim that whenever they have to do those type of evaluation, someone in the meeting help us, one of our attorney, remind that those evaluation, technical evaluation, the Raizal people, Raizal authorities should be involved in it. They can alter it or manipulate their perception of the building, you know, when there is a evil interest behind it to sell it. So that Hotel Aquarium manifests again that indeed it is highly deteriorated and they would like to take a decision. We perceive that they had insinuation still thinking that in some cases certain building is best to sell, because you know sometimes when it gets so deteriorated and it's a huge infrastructure, they consider it might be a pain or a problem
to deliver something, you know, in such a bad state, to say to the government or to someone else, and the millions and millions that it will take to repair it, you know, to can put it to good use. So they continue thinking, and it's valid in certain cases that they think so, that a building that is highly deteriorated, sometime when you make an analysis, at its best to sell it and have the money that come from the sale and give it, do something good with the money from the sale. But we don't agree with that. We explain again in this meeting this week, as we did already in past meeting, that in the case of the Raisal territory and the Raisal people, the land where the whatever building that is I have, the land that is below that building, is in our case is more valuable than any building that can be upon the land. Because we explained it already, we have a critical situation as a people on these islands that we are landless. Landless. So land is so vital for us to continue as a people and to live dignified on our territory. We explained already how much land is approximately, our perception is that we lost approximately 60% of the land, we the rest of people. So when you sell a hotel or any type of building, you are selling the land below it, and we are not into that. We, contrary, we are in a process to recover land. And if this have to be the first type of land that we can recover, those that are there at the site, welcome, we can start from there. We talk about a land bank that we, when the SOS, they developed that figure and that concept, and we are in, we, along with that too, we urge, we need to recover, we need to conserve land. So we is not in our plan, in our agenda to sell absolutely nothing, no matter how highly the infrastructure can be deteriorated, it might be best to just destroy the cement or the building and get back that space. The space is vital for us, vital. Many, many families, Raisal families, don't know and don't have the least idea and need nothing there, a capacity to guarantee land for the current generation, the children that they have. Worse are the grand, the great and great grandchildren to come. So we, every day that pass, we are losing land. Because our land are not protected as the other ethnic people. So it is though it is there, to the seal of anybody that can move a two pairs in front of your nose, and that you might be in a terrible situation or you don't care, and you just keep selling. So we are lost in land. We don't have that juridical protection that other ethnic people in the country and in the world have over the land that prohibit it to be sold outside of the group of the race of the ethnic people. So we made that clear with that explanation, that we are not into selling neither your teleaquarium nor none other building to nobody. We value the land. And you see, in the colonial legislation and other legislation of other states, of a country in the world, is something nearly general. They have a concept that they call the social function of the land. That is something general globally, worldwide. Colombia is not the exception. And the mentality in general is that the land should serve as a social purpose. That's why you see concept like this. If you have a land and you're not putting it to use, they say, well, you don't need it. Make somebody, because they conceive the land like the property of the state. So if you don't need it and it's there, those wasting, you know, on embrace, well, why take it and put it to use? The land have to serve as social something. So with that mentality, this office, the attorney said to us in the last one,
and bring up that concept about the social function of the land. The land has to be used. We are a people, we are a state, you know, and it has to be used. Can't just there, those, you know, stagnant, doing nothing when some of the needs are there. That's the concept. That's the concept. So that concept, they use it, you know, in their argument and their thinking that it's best sometimes to sell something and, you know, put this thing to continue rule and find. For the collective, in an individual approach of the property and of the land. But in our case, we are ethnic people, for descendants, indigenous people, indigenous, that we have a different conception, and the concept of collectivity is over this affair about the social use of the land. So, with that, we explain it and it's still clear, I guess, we guess, for the office of the site and the national government, the value that the land have for us and the state that we reach to, in part caused by the same Colombian state that dedicated to plan holes to dispossess us and all these years, with a secret document that we know about, with a law 52 from 1912, with the secret book of the dust from the 1990s, 2000. The situation of landlessness that we are having as a people and the chaotic situation, the displacement internally from the sea and from the terrestrial part, is caused from the state. So that concept about social function of the land is thinking on business and business and business and money and money, it don't go with us. Money is not all here, but the land self is vital again for us. So that logic don't apply. And that is more or less behind what we're saying. Maybe some might disagree with us. Maybe some might have a pile of land and know what they want to do with their children and grandchildren to get a piece of land where to live dignified on these islands. But the majority, we believe the majority, are in a situation don't knowing how will be the life of the people there tomorrow. As a people, we are not seeing the guarantee of to keep together as a people. We might exist scattered over the whole world, some in the U.S., some in other parts of the world, in the Caribbean, in South America, all over the world, Europe, scattered, but as a people, we are bounded to extinct as a collectivity. So the land we have to guarantee to remain in our hands, okay? So that's the position and the ideological concept behind our reason. And our dealing and our talking is not those sentimental affair and our economical interests that we are dealing with, but we are dealing with principles, with a clear ideology and the fact, the reality of the racial current situation and looking toward our future. So that was the point then that we deal with this side and that they brought up. The next particular hotel that they brought to the table and arise in our talk was the sunrise. The hotel, sunrise. And the next part there belong beside the hotel sunrise, that they have a next name for it, that they are more commercial stores and apartments, suites and so forth. What we usually call the hotel Dan. Yeah, okay, that are to the south part of the hotel self. Okay, it's two parts here. Both of them are that are there on the coastal area, but nearly in the sea, from the 90s or 80s. They are already on the, they are in the process long ago to be extended through their
result of the use of drug stealing or archipelago. We're talking about the cartel de Cali that come around here in the North Islands, bought a lot of lands, building in a quint of an island for this big, huge, multimillionaire building. With the time, they vinculate them with drug dealing, and they pass to be in the process of extinction. The site told us in the meeting this week that the Hotel Sunrise is not totally extincted from the domain. Okay? They claim to say that it is still in process. It is not ready to deliver to the Gobernacion, as we explained. Anytime they decide on doing this work with the Fiscalía and they take away the bill, that can take years of investigation, going and coming, the other side defending themselves. After that go through, they should deliver it to the Gobernacion, and then it should end up with to the rights of people in social projects. So they say that it's not ready. We had a different information, and we had a discussion for a while around that, because it didn't make any logic what we see they try to explain with the Hotel Sunrise. You see, the Hotel Sunrise and the one beside the Atelier de Hotel Dan Olencari, we have the commercial stores, and we have plenty of different people they are using, and they have a bunch of apartments. Each individual apartments there in that section of that building, and each individual commercial store are being treated like independently from the rest, you know. So they do the process of extinction one by one of the commercial store, of the apartments, and much of them, nearly a majority, are done already. They don't went through the process of extinction, and not from 2004, 22 years back. So our questioning is what is happening? What's the delay? After we know that a goods don't get extended, it should pass to the Gobernacion and then to the rights of people. What's the delay? So the response of the office is that it is not fully extended, because they are taking the whole huge building like one unit. And here where we have difference, and we will treat that specific topic with the sort of the Sunrise in the next meeting in the first week of July to get things really clear and straighten things. The next thing that we discover in the talking is that they are renting these, many of these hotels, apartments, local store for a local unknown, and they are not getting much from it neither, because apparently, it's a setup, you know, to those favor people's individuals in this business as renting, and we expect and we think that they are winning a lot of money out of the exploitation of those places that they get rent from the side, and they pay in local or anything, and are not racial people who they are renting it to. So that's something that we would put on the table, and we will see and look for the way to cut all these contracts and straighten things on these islands, on these lands, with this issue with the SAI and these goods. The racial people should perceive the benefit. Okay? So that's the topic as a topic with this Hotel Sunrise, that we will put on the table to deal deeply in the next meeting in July. I think that was the report. I think that was what I'm doing. Trying to see if I'm leaving anything out, leaving anything out of this report that we are giving here. Your opinion are welcome. You can share with us, you can call, you can give your opinion if you like. And then one of the things, okay,
I just remember, this is not something that was on the table, but it's something that we want to share here around this process with the site. We are inviting people that know of any land, any building that is under the site or that was under the site, that they know, if anybody know, and they see it's in the hand of someone, and we don't know explanation how we get in the hand, please report it to us. Please report it to us, because what happened, this office, as we said, for all these years, many had been sending derechos de petición to the office, asking for the inventory of the building and the lands that they have. And the office was being handled badly, you know, no type of transparency with information to give to the citizens. So that they can easily, I know can for sure, they disappear many lands, buildings, vehicle, money, and you can tell your name it. And we will not become aware of those that they hide or disappear so easily. Because a huge amount of things, and all these years that this thing going on. So we depend on your each one collaboration. If you know of any specific case like so, that you see, please report it to us. Because even the functionaries them that are right now in the office of the site, they might be in there, we don't know how long, you know. So they wouldn't even know what they received from who was there 1 year or some months back before this government of the cambio start. They wouldn't know neither if anything was there that does seem to disappear, because I tell you the information had been hanging very, very, you know, in darkness for us. Okay? So we have to, in other words, rebuild or reconstruct the list of these goods, lands, buildings, vehicle, money. They even brought up a case here of some pile of dollars, though millions, I think, I don't want to mistake, of dollars that they said it did have, the office it had, not this government funds, but President Petro, no, but long ago, and that they claim to say that the money rotten, or something like so, or animal eating, or something like that, you know. That's a way of this, well, yeah, to say we're judging, but it'll hurt something so valuable, left so careless, and when it's a rat or animal, eat it up and disappear. And thus in that way, many lands can be those totally disappear after the list. And we won't know about it so easily if you are out there, no one help us to identify them and put them on our list. That we would cross with their list. That is something internally that we're saying here. We need to do that because it has been so many years. There are those managing and laughing at us in our face while we passing so much needs. All those riches are there, just like a piñata for other people. And don't discard even some of our rights that people might be in complicity with those things. Okay, but that's not the case, David. That's not the specific case here. So help us to, if you know of any information like that, get it to us. Get it to us so we can build our own list. I think that is this with the site. And we will be back again in July with the service. You are invited. You have to find a place more bigger to meet where people can hear live and presence the process, you know. Permit those delegated to speak, well, develop the deal with them, but you can have the right to be in there and the right also to say something in the moment is. He come for that.
We want to touch on this topic this morning also. We have some time and this law that they take out some time ago, Law 2471 of 2025, as the one where they established the what they call in Spanish the Cátedra de Afroraizalidad in our department, in our archipelago. This is we are asked by some office from the government to give our opinion over this again, and we have our thinking toward this. And if you have something also to say over this, we know we have divided position. That's okay. We have different perspectives around this as well as over other issues for our life as a people. But we are interested to hear and respectfully, with our different position, we can look over this issue. At the convenience or not, at this Cátedra de la Afroraizalidad, at least, when we say convenience, we are referring to a deep analysis of real benefits versus risk of damages or a risk of affectation that we can have from the implementation of this law. Okay, benefits, for sure they are there, yes, they can be there, but as well, when these things come, we have to be able to weigh, you know, and if it's more negative than benefit and more negative than positive impact, then it don't pay. The result of that mathematical operation give negative. Okay? If it's more negative than positive. So there where we have to be able to analyze deeply and profoundly and seriously these things. We always say that yes, we believe that we should conserve and our language should be respected, be it English, be it Creole English, any one of the two. We are called to preserve them. Both of them are part of our heritage as a people here in the archipelago that went through a very intensive process of colonization from different colonial powers. Okay, both languages need to be protected and preserved. But then you see, on the way coming down in our lately history, we know about the legislation that stated that the around our language, to respect our language and to be and to use it and respect ourselves. The law did say that, or say, no, they did say that all public functionaries that deal with the public should manage that language, the traditional English that we speak here, which would be basically the Creole English, Creole English. You know, we always analyze this situation of that law and of that statement in the law, that there is a cross there between the linguistic right of the racial people. All ethnic people that are hungry, they will not have a linguistic right. Here so cross the linguistic rights of the racial people with the next right, and other things that like the right to work, you know,
and the possibility to have a liberal opportunity, you know, on the territory. What we see here is that more than the linguistic right in this in that love, not the one from last year, no, but the one from last at the 1993. I'm talking about right now. But not, don't make me have any confusion. The law that we went to analyze this morning is law 2471 from 2025. Law 2471 from 2025. The one that talk about the Cathedra de la Afro-Raizalidad to be taught in the different schools and public, private, and mixed schools in the archipelago. That's the one that we're talking about. And the analysis of benefits and affectation that they can carry. But we're going back behind to an next law that existed over 32 years. The law 47 of 1993. Yes, that gave me something like 38 years, no? We're analyzing that law also having a component around linguistic right, the law 47, when they talk about that the public functionary then should, that deal with the public should talk and dominate the traditional language. That had been used, as what we were saying, as a opportunity for a child. Because in our state of overpopulation that we have in the archipelago, this is like the jungle, like we are in the jungle itself, in this island. Because the place don't give to provide sufficient dignified job for all of us. That's why so many of our people leave, because they don't have the possibility for a dignified job, where they get paid dignifiedly. We're thinking of talking about the cost of living on this island, that is something out of order compared to other places. So this law, this statement of the law in the law for December of 1993 is become like a liberal opportunity that we have in our hands to can say we are competing, in quotation mark, competing with others for the few jobs in the islands or in the public sector, especially here. So due that we have the language, well, we have an advantage over the rest. And we use it. We have been using it. We know. I think all of us are sincere to know. So we have been become a salvavidas out there for us in this jungle looking for a job on the island. It shouldn't be so. It shouldn't be that we have to use that as an excuse to hold a job. And not me saying this. I'm repeating what the president of the Constitutional Court said in a meeting that he was in San Andres Island in 2005, more or less, I think, 2005, 21 years ago, when he was over the same issue with his law and 1993, about the same. He stated and he said this, that it shouldn't be a matter of we using it for the matter with the language to hold the job. He said, the president of the Constitutional Court, also with the president of the Consejo de Estado in a meeting, and the Corte Suprema de Justicia, and someone from the Consejo de la Judicatura. That means four highest instances of justice in Colombia was during that meeting with a lot of liars in the archipelago, Raizales and not Raizales, in that meeting 2025. And the president of the court, the Constitutional Court, said that it shouldn't be a matter of those there for a job. He said, but that we shouldn't have the use, in other words, this is my word, we shouldn't have the use that article of the law, excuse me, to use it to have a job. He said
The job should be for you, folks. Talk or not talk, Creole English. The job should be for us. We are the racial people. This is the racial territory. A very teeny, small place that the Constitutional Court already ruled over and over and alert the government, the Colombian government, have the risk of extinction of the racial people if they don't to rise and build affirmative measurement, or what you call positive discrimination, to safeguard and perpetuate these people. So the president of the court said in that time in 2005, front of that big crowd, it shouldn't be just a matter of talking or not talking the language. We should own the job. Those are the matter of being racialists, and they will not be in our territory. And we go for that. But there is no law that say, really, the law talk about the language, so we stick and hold on to that salvavidas, that safeguard, to using the language and the law. And the law say, you have to die, so the job should be mine and not yours, and so forth. The moment others come to know that language, then what happened? If only that that issue we have to hold up and in the competition in this liberal jungle in the public for the public sector. What happens when they come to learn the language? Then our advancement over the rest, gone, we lost it. And then our situation becomes more critical. You know, to have a job. Because with politics and this favoritism and the politician that is in power deciding that thing was, then at those that is happening right now for the last end. Where our people are being trampled in the public sector, that they are those walking on the or dragging on their knees. Every time a contract is up, pleading to be to these non-racial politicians that have somehow the power to plead for a job. So when those poor people, worse, can have the advantage of the language, they will be in a more terrible position to have the job, because these politicians will just simply give it to their people. And there are people that don't learn the language. So we are using that law from 1993 around the language to secure jobs in the public sector. It shouldn't be that way. We are lacking of a law. And being it national or one from the, we locally as authority or as an authority to determine that, that would be a clash of power. We need something that left it clear, though, like the president of the Constitutional Court said, the job should be for us. In that day, the president of the Constitutional Court, in a meeting that I tell you about in 2005, he was analyzing the reclaim that we had, exacting that the law that they must talk English if they have the job. And he listened that those four presidents or three presidents of the high instance of justice in Colombia was here in San Andres, nearby the hotel there in town. With all our liars, much of our liars. He listened and he listened and he listened and he listened and he listened and listened to us. Then the last part of the meeting when this fellow talked, president of the Constitutional Court, and he said he believed that we have some, not exactly this word, no, but that is it, that we have things wrong, that we are not sufficiently bold, nor ambitious, we are not sufficiently bold or ambitious to stand for our rights. The president of the court, not in that exact right, because he said, I don't believe that is a matter that what you all want really to hold a job as a judge, as a magistrate, as a fiscal, as a funcionary, a gobernación, a contraloría, the ocre, a coralina, etc., etc., should be, is not just the matter that the functionary to have that job, is not just to start the language
he was making a deep and profound analysis after listening to Ali Cumpleaños. I was giving that day. He said,

And he proceeded to demonstrate to the crowd that it's not a matter of the language. He said, what will happen, this he said, if the system of justice bring people from the United States of America, North America, liars that know to talk English and that we can understand, and give them the job, will that satisfy us? Was that all our complaint? And practically, nobody could say that would that satisfy us. Why? He might be satisfied us to hearing somebody attending us in the public office talking English, you know, in this case, North American name is English. Yes, he might satisfy us, yeah, he could, or linguistic right, listening to all our complaint that was given that day. He said, and he proceeded to demonstrate to the crowd that it's not a matter of the language. He said, what will happen, this he said, if the system of justice bring people from the United States of America, North America, liars that know to talk English,

Will that satisfy us? Was that all our complaint? And practically, nobody could say that will that satisfy us. Why? He might be satisfied us to hearing somebody attending us in the public office talking in English, you know, in this case, North American name is English. Yes, he might satisfy us, feel good. Our linguistic rights are being respected here with this hiring people from United States that talk English. But for sure, it won't satisfy us fully, because there are the next need that would be trampling, and the next right that would be trampling, bringing these people to work in the island that talk the English. Push that right, magically, they will be displacing us laterally. Yeah, the job will be ending up being for North American because they know to talk English. So the president of the Constitutional Court demonstrated to us with that analysis, with that example, that that's not the point that we should be concerned with. He said, if it is in his hand, in Bogota, you know, is the Consejo Superior de la Judicatura, I think, basically, who would make those selections and who to work in this office for justice. He said, the president of the Constitutional Court said, if it is in his hand, when a job is available in these offices in San Andres, in the public office, if it's in his hand and he received the CVs, then the hojas de vida for people that are aspiring for a job, he said, if the law don't even say so, he would choose for the job from the hojas de vida, from the CVs, all right, sir. Because he said the job should be for you all. That's why that's where he explained that we wasn't sufficiently handling a bold and ambitious position in our struggle when we just there beat on the bush about the language. More than the language is that the ethnicity and the matter that would belong to the ethnic people which should be the criteria and sufficient rights for us to have the job. But we don't have that law. And as the president of the court would explain, if it don't exist, that law, he has the sufficient consciousness of a man deep and in law and in justice as his profession to impart justice. That it should be. Justice should be, if justice should be, we are the one to have the job. I went to a long, long background with this case to come back now to the law that we are concerned about this morning, which is the law 2471 of 2025, which we believe that law does rise up, and the one behind that law, another one, the two representatives in the chamber, in the Camera de Representantes and the archipelago here in Colombia, that more than any genuine concern for the racial people about the Creole and the Afro-racial, that was more a reaction because one racial will win a demand in those time for the law come up, that except that they should talk the Creole English more than the English, and that would start to apply in the Gobernacion. So this move was to try get to others that live in the north, in the archipelago residents, to get them, that's the perception that many of us have, that the law was more for their purpose, their interest, than our interest and our benefit. So they need know that, someone win the lawsuit and say they have to start the Creole English. So they start the urgency and the need to get the people, other people, them in the archipelago to learn the language. To learn the language, as we say in here, it has been for with salvavidas right now because we don't have no other resource to compete in this jungle for liberal jobs in the public sector. And their way, this law, if we concede that the spirit behind it is not for genuinely, sincerely for the benefit of the racial people, there are no real concern we perceive here. Yes, we need, and we are on this for a long time, talking about our education and that we should be brought up in the schools, knowing our history, our heroes, or every local can.

0: Ainur, Bushanor, Lananor, Sid, Kiz, ethno-education, Afro-racialidad. We need a cathedral, really, and that is going along independently at this last 24, 21. Other laws that are general in the country, like the Estatuto that we talk about in our program, Estatuto Especial para Etnoeducadores, docentes y directivos docentes etnoeducadores de las comunidades negras, raizales y palenqueras. That law that is coming up, that is in the Congress, that will bring the benefit that we are seeking so long, where we will be in control of establishing the teachers then to be hired in our school, in our ethnic school. That is more benefit than this that we comply the mission that we to correct. I have a real contextualized and adequate, cultural adequate education for our kids, where they build solid cultural identity, knowing the history, the cultural practices, the heritage, and they dominate it. Without put away the global knowledge to be competitive in the world, but they will have their things also firmly rooted and taught in the schools. We need that. So I'm saying here that we are not against teaching these things in the school. But we discerning that in behind this law of the 24-21 was more an interest to benefit non-racial than racial people. But they just, hide it behind the interest of the racial people. Because you see, we will get in those things for teaching our history and other things to another law that is coming out right now that we are pushing along with other black people over the country from the south of Colombia, home to the north, but east to west. That will be accomplished with another law. So in the bottom of this 24-71 law is more, as we forgive us if we are making a mistake, or our perception or what we are able to discern, is that it goes more to benefit and get people to appropriate of the language, of our language, of knowing our language, for be able to handle or compete for the skilled jobs that are in the islands, in this overpopulated island. Someone said, not so long, Iro, if we wasn't in a state of overpopulation, this law wouldn't even be much concerned to us. Because it would be surplus jobs, you know, where we even look to people from outside to come into the island, because there's much job, lot of jobs as skilled people on the earth in the island. But that's not the racial people reality. That's not the reality of the archipelago of San Andres, Paredes, and Galena. We are on the most overpopulated, densely populated, small oceanic island in the world. Small oceanic island. And I'm talking about continental island. Small oceanic island, the most overpopulated one. Our situation is chaotic, and every day it's growing exponentially. In a quint of an eye, you want to see more and more people, jamming more and more motors, more and more people pack up in the school, fighting for a job. So our situation is really, really critical, and we have been using the issue of the law of 1993, law of 47, to speak the language of the English Creole as a tool to compete over here. So that's the analysis that we are making of this here. We have to get to the point where to have a job in our territory is not a matter of talking or not talking the language alone. So the matter where we priorize, and we have the president of the court, Constitutional Court, said in 2005 in San Andres Island, front of all those lawyers, we shouldn't be ashamed or timid to stand for that. He's not Ota Fada. That's why he said he did expect that we have more ambition than what we brought here to the table with him. That's his word, ambition. That's the one he used. shouldn't be timid. We are not trampling nobody, right? We are in a state, we are not in a normal state on the archipelago. This is not normal. The situation at San Andres is not normal. In nonsense, the overpopulation had made everything run over. All the capacities are running over. So we are not in a normal state. Neither in the treatment of garbage, in the availability of the resources like water, in the space, a dignified space to live in calmness, peacefulness. It went over. It is a hell. Too nice and too much, you know, vehicle everywhere ago. They find the jobs, everything run over. The overpopulation make every single thing run over. The dignified attention at a hospital or a health center, everything went over. We are not in a normal state. So we, as the president of the Constitutional Court said 2005, we should be more ambitious to stand for our rights. Don't be timid to claim the first thing for us. Because if not, through that timidness, we want to be extincted. We have to boldly stand and defend what we have. This case of things that we have, of jobs, of spaces, of resources. We have to stand with it. Don't be a man of the rest want to say we are not selfish. When we had it abundantly, I was only looking with the boss. It is true, our ancestors would have the hand wide open, giving and sharing what we have with everybody that comes from any part of the world, from north, south, east, or west. Our sister used to share, was happy to share with local and foreigners. But we passed the point. We passed the limits of the islands. We are not living in a normal state. The island need to be declared in an emergency, in all sense, economically, environmentally, sanitarily, every day. Both local and tourists walk and bathe in the sea, in the mess and the excrement of people that are running over. That is our reality. That is our reality. So we should not be timid to exact and stand for the right of our rights. That's the analysis that we are giving here to this law, the 2471 of 2005, that its spirit is not genuinely toward the need of the rights of people. Something else is behind of it. Those needs that we have can be supplied to other type of laws we share, like the law that is being right now at the Congress, to restore what we used to have in the past in education. We're our own people, what they call in our language, knowledge keepers. In Spanish, they say sabedores, can be involved in the educational system at our schools, teaching and transmitting from generation to generation those knowledge that was passed, not through no books, not through no university, but from mouth to mouth, from hand to hand. The skills to deal with the sea, the skills to deal with farming, the skills to deal with nature, the skills to deal with storms, hurricanes. All those things, the people that know it, we will be able to raise the authorities to appoint them to work in our schools, to transmit the knowledge from generation to generation, without the necessity of having a diploma. The diploma is acquired through another way, a practical way. That is the decree, that was law that is there, discussing in Congress, as I told you, I mentioned, that is sufficing much of the need that this law 24, 2471, supposedly trying to bring those things to us. The another thing that exists apart from this law that already suffices in our situation is the figure of the PECs at the schools and the public school, especially the Proyecto Etnoeducativo Comunitario, where they will be moving from the PEIP, Proyecto Educativo Institucional. They will maybe move in for the PEC, which the PEC is a more design between the schools and the directors, directive of the schools, teachers, and community of what should be taught at the school. They are in that right now. Providence and San Andres, each one of the schools are in that, looking how to make that transition from PAE to PAC, to get into the Proyecto Educativo Comunitario. This will suffice much of the needs that we have in education. So this last 24, 71 in the bottom, all it left with is trying to push it up to teach the curriculum in the school and other SNRs more what we perceive with that intention. We can preserve that. We must sit and find the wisdom to preserve that. If they do the things in the gobernación to publish and manage everything in our language, that's a way that it would be preserved, because it would be using in our daily life. If the assembly and all the public spheres then respect the language, that's ways to preserve. In practice, orally. If orally is barely even sufficient. I'm not discarding the written public documents also in the curriculum. But if even orally is guaranteeing a good level of preservation and of the language. So when you dismantle this law 2471, you find other solution, other wearers that can be meeting our needs. That is our appreciation, respectful appreciation. We are not the ultimate truth. We learn on the way. If you can show us something better, where we might make a mistake, we are welcome to hear and reason and analyze with you, but up to what our capacities and our perception permit us and our discernment, that's what we are seeing there, with our respect. With our respect. We come in now, we get reaching here to the end of the program for today, and we went today through those two topics, with the site, with the lands, the buildings and hotels and so forth, but there's very important things that can bootstrap our situation and help to improve our. Many people there, ISL people can have opportunity there in the management, administration, the use and exploitation of these goods that was once used in this course, drug stealing affair, that mess up our life, that mess up our situation on the island. Welcome the reparation, and that we perceive it. Not other people that they brought another department to administrate these goods. That was our first topic this morning, and next one with this affair with the ethno education, the law 2471 of 2005, which we don't perceive the genuineness of concern for the rights of people, but instead of concern to other ones with our respect. We come to the end of the program today. Thank you to listen to us, to look on us, and we will be back again next week with the help of God in the continuation of this to inform and interact and unite our people through this media, radio, social media. We come together through here, we talk, we dialogue, and we build together. Thank you so much. We put a local music here before we left with you to lift up those joy, happiness, motivation, and ambition to our people.
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Dear Heavenly Savior, praise be your holy name this morning. We just want to thank you, dear God, because we are here in your house to worship and to praise your holy name. We know that we were made for that, dear God, and as we come, dear Heavenly Savior, help that we may come, dear Lord, with a sincere heart, dear Lord, that we may forget about every other thing, dear Lord, and we may worship you in the way you want us to do it. We thank you for every person that had come, dear Lord. We thank you, dear Lord, because we are alive. We thank you because we can stand and call upon your holy name. We thank you, dear God, because you had placed in our mind, dear Lord, that we put you first, dear Heavenly Savior. Amid everything that is going on in our country today, dear Lord, you had placed in our mind that we must come and worship you first. And so we want to place this country into your hand, dear God. We want to place the persons, dear Heavenly Savior, that are a candidate for authority, dear Lord. We do not know, dear Lord, which is the fittest one, dear God. But thou knowest, dear Heavenly Savior. And we pray, dear Heavenly Savior, that even when you have given us the liberty of making a choice, we pray, dear God, that we may choose according to thy word, dear Heavenly Savior. Our choice may be what you want it to be, dear God. We know that a change is needed in our land, dear Heavenly Savior. We need a change in this country. We need a change in the entire world, dear Heavenly Savior. But thou art our creator, dear Lord. Thou knowest about us even better than we do know about ourselves. And help, dear Heavenly Savior, that the one may come, dear Heavenly Savior, that may be the one to help this country, dear Heavenly Savior, to be a better country, my God. We pray, dear Heavenly Savior, protection on every person, dear Heavenly Savior, those that are in the lands where you see that there are a lot of violence. We pray, dear God, protection for everyone. Continue being with us and bless us and bless every person that decide to go out to comply with this civil duty. We pray, dear Heavenly Savior, that you will this may be what you want it to be, dear God. We know that a change is needed in our land, dear Heavenly Savior. We need a change in this country. We need a change in the entire world, dear Heavenly Savior. But thou art our creator, dear Lord. Thou knowest about us even better than we do know about ourselves. And help, dear Heavenly Savior, that

to be a better country, my God. We pray, dear Heavenly Savior, protection on every person, dear Heavenly Savior, those that are in the lands where you see that there are a lot of violence. We pray, dear God, protection for everyone. Continue being with us and bless every person that decide to go out to comply with this civil duty. We pray, dear Heavenly Savior, that you will be with every person. And we thank you this morning for those that are online, dear God, connected to the service. We pray that you may bless them, dear God. Help, dear Lord, that a seed may drop on fertile soil in their life, dear God, and something may convince them, dear Heavenly Savior, that they should make a step and strive, dear Heavenly Savior, so that they can meet you one of these days. We ask you, dear Lord, for all who are sick and shut in at this time, dear Heavenly Savior. We pray that you may be with them, be at their side, comforting them. Be their healer divine, dear Heavenly Savior. We pray for those behind prison bars, dear God, that this may be an opportunity for them to be convinced and convicted, dear Heavenly Savior. If they are on the wrong track, dear Heavenly Savior, that they may just make a step towards a changed life and start believing in you, because you are the one, the only one that can change us. We pray for our children this morning. Thank you for them. Thank you for each and every one of them, dear God. Thank you for the family from which they come, dear Heavenly Savior. Give father and mother and grandma and whoever is in have authority over them, dear Lord. We pray that they may be an example to them, dear God. That they may make time, dear Lord, to talk to them about the Word of God. Continue being with them and bless them. Bless their leaders in this ministry, dear Lord. Give them, dear Lord, the knowledge, dear Heavenly Savior. Give them the wisdom that your word may reach to them day by day. Thank you, dear God, for what you are doing in our lives and what you have already done. And thank you for what you are going to do today, we pray in Jesus' name. Amen. Okay.

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Oh, clap your hands, all ye people. 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For the Lord Most High is terrible. He is a great King over all the earth. Let us take our hymn book now as we begin and turn to number 510.

Amen, amen. Let us continue singing on number 857. I know whom I have believed. 857. At this time, we'll stand as we sing.

Amen. Now let us turn to the Word of God. As we look to the Gospel according to St. Luke chapter 13, St. Luke Gospel chapter 13, we will be reading from the 22nd through the 30th verse. La lectura bíblica en esta mañana se encuentra en el Evangelio según San Lucas. Leeremos capítulo 13 desde el verso 22 al verso 30. Readers. Responsibly. And he went through the cities and villages, teaching and journeying toward Jerusalem. Strive to enter in at the straight gate, for many, I say unto you, will seek to enter in and shall not be able. Then shall ye begin to say, we have eaten and drunk in thy presence, and thou hast sat in our streets. But he shall say, I tell you, I know you not whence ye are. Depart from me, all ye workers of iniquity. There shall be weeping and gnashing of teeth, when ye shall see Abraham and Isaac and Jacob and all the prophets in the kingdom of God, and you yourself thrust out. And they shall come from the east and from the west and from the north and from the south, and shall sit down in the kingdom of God together. And behold, their last shall be first, and the first which shall be last. Thus end the reading of the Word of God, to whose name we give all the praise. You may be seated. Let us continue as we sing on number 385. 385. After which we invite the ushers to come.

0: Amen. Now we'll have welcome announcement birthdays. Immediately after, we invite the praise team.
1: Amen, amen. Good morning to everyone. We thank the Lord for this other grand and great opportunity of being here, where we can worship and praise His holy name. So we welcome each and every one of you. Do we have visitors, people that are here for the first time or have a good while, they haven't come? Okay, we have Brother Federico that is here with us from the Gideon. Welcome, brother. They are always sharing with us the work that they have been doing and in getting the word of the Lord around. So in a while, he will be coming to share with us what the Gideon had been doing. We have our announcements as usual. We have tomorrow Monday. We have the ladies ministry, sisters band at 4:30. The men ministry, the brotherhood would be meeting at 7. And then we will, on Thursday, we will be having an outdoor meeting in a while. We'll ask Pastor Wendell to give us a little more highlight on this outdoor service. Let us remember that this month coming, the month of June, is family month. Let us don't forget, we will be having all our teams will be related to family. So we are launching out on the first Sunday, that is next Sunday evening. We are having a special program in which families will be participating. You could participate maybe with a song, a poem, an acrostic, different activities. Each ministry, I think, is working on the different points that you will be presenting for next Sunday evening. And so we want to ask those that are willing to participate and are getting ready to participate, we want to ask you to get in touch with the organist. She's setting up the program. And then you will know in a while when you can come if you need some rehearsal. And keep it in mind, family night. And let us have a wonderful time here together. We want to let you know, we were talking about Thursday, the activity Thursday, and then Sunday we have another activity. And then we said that the whole month we will be dedicated to family. So I want us to have that clear. The youth will be having their regular meeting on Saturday at 4, and the young adults will be meeting at 7. On Sunday morning, we are coming back to Sunday school where we are learning, and we can continue learning because we are called to learn the word of God so that we can know in whom we believe. Because we said maybe we were baptized or our name is written down in the book, but that is not important, because remember that Jesus said, on this rock will I build my church. He has one church, and all of us are called to be led by His holy word. So come back on Sunday morning so that we can finalize the studying that we have for, or begin the study that we have for the coming month. So you are invited to go. Do we have anyone in the in the auditorium that had birthday from last Monday until today. Anybody had birthday? Okay, your brother Hernando. Besides that, our sister Fidelia Bernard had birthday this week too. She sent greetings to you, and all her intention was to be out even in a wheelchair part today, but it seems like it wasn't possible. So we are going to pray for her too. Let us bow our head. Eternal God, how much we do thank you, dear Lord, for this another opportunity that our dear brother and our dear sister are still on this earth where we can make, they can make their rough places smooth and they can make their twist places straight. Dear God, we thank you for this dear brother, dear Heavenly Savior. We thank you for his willingness, dear God. He, what his hand finds to do, dear God, he's always willing to do it. And so at this time, dear Lord, we pray that you may continue blessing him, dear Heavenly Savior. Not only materially, dear God, but give him spiritual blessings, dear God, because we know that what is of thee, dear Lord, is for this world and the world to come. Dear Lord, provide for him in the way he needs you to provide physically, dear Lord. We ask you, dear Heavenly Savior, that you will bless his home. Help that as he begin a next year, dear God, he may take new determination to work more and more for you each day. We thank you too for dear sister Fidelia. We ask you, dear God, that you may continue blessing her. We pray, dear God, that your anointing may be upon her, dear God. At this time, we pray that you may place your hands, dear God, on the part of our body that is affected, dear Jesus. Help, dear Heavenly Savior, that she may have all her faith and her trust grounding in you, dear Lord. We know, dear God, that you are the miracle worker, dear God. We know that you are the healer divine, dear Heavenly Savior. And as you see the desire of her heart, dear Lord, we pray, dear God, that you may fill her with your Holy Spirit. Help, dear God, that she may rejoice this morning, that amid that she couldn't come, dear Heavenly Savior, she know that you is with her in her home. Continue being with us and continue being with these brethren and bless them, we pray. In Jesus' name, amen.

Amen. God is good. And all the time. Now we invite Brother Federico to come forward as he gives us information from the Gideons.

Good morning, church. I'm glad to be here. I was to come from last week's Sunday, but I find it tough. I know I'm here. And I'm going to share with you all what the Gideon is doing in different countries.

We just want to thank the church to receive the Gideon here, to show what the Gideon is doing in all the world. In Isaiah 55:11 said, "So shall my word that be going forth from my mouth, and it shall not return to me by, but it shall accomplish what I please. And it shall prosper in the thing for which I have sent it for." Who are the Gideon? The Gideon are Christian business and professional men with a vital testimony for the Lord. Each Gideon is an active member for a local church. And the Gideon as association work in cooperation with evangelical churches and denomination. Why do we place the word of God? We have four motives why we place the word of God. To win others for the Lord. Many people don't have a copy. Jesus is in the book what we place. Jesus is in this book what we place. In John chapter 1 and verse 1 says, "In the beginning was the Word, and the Word was with God. And he was in the beginning with God." People need Jesus. How is this accomplished by placing the Word of God? Through personal testimony, witness. In Acts chapter 1 and verse 8 said, "But you shall receive power when the Holy Spirit shall come upon you, and you shall be witness to me in Jerusalem and in all Judea and to the end of the earth." And in Matthew chapter 28, 19 and 20 said, "Go ye therefore and teach all nations, baptizing them in the name of the Father and of the Son and of the Holy Ghost, teaching them to observe all things, and whatever I have commanded you, know that I am with you even until the end of the world." We have five areas where we place the word of God. We place it in hotel. This one is the one what we place in hotel. And this one is the same one what we give in the school also. In prison also, share this one in the prison. And in military, we have an ex-local one for the military. And we give in the hospital to the nurses a local white one just like this. Report of the Gideon. We get started in 1899. In that time until now, we have 127 years winning in soul for the Lord Jesus. In the world, we have distributed 3 million New Testament. We are established in 205 countries. And more than 260 members with Gideon auxiliaries. In Colombia, we get started in 1959. 67 years of working for Jesus with 2,600 Gideon auxiliaries. In San Andres, we get started in 1970. 56 years working in San Andres. We have 14 members, 8 Gideon and 6 Auxari, receiving from all the churches in San Andres alone 7,916
And we have distributed in this island of San Andres 11,100 scripture. All you can do to help us, you can continue pray for the Gideon, you can join us, and you can give to us. I will share this little testimony, what had taken place in the life of a man. During the recent extension to France, we were distributing the word of God, and a young man with very strong belief came out of the school very upset. He grabbed one of the scripture, took his lighted, and set it in fire right in front of all our eyes. We just pray to the Lord for the young man. We pray, Father, forgive him. He does not know what he is doing. But we continue our distribution to other students. But the young man stayed nearby so we could keep our eyes on him continually, praying for him. Then the Holy Spirit went to work. The same man came back, then 10 minutes later, with tears in his eye, and said, I need to ask you to forgive me. Will you please give me another one of the Bible? This time, I promise I will read it all through the whole night. We told him, instead to start in the book of John, and you will understand everything. That is just what of the miracle God performed. That young man here was changed by the love and prayer of the brothers. And that is how the man. You know, it's several times that sometimes we make some mistake in our life. But what we can do is go to God and ask God to please forgive us and start a new life. May God continue to bless you, and thank you all.

Okay, we continue with our program. We'll be listening now to Special by the Children Choir. Immediately after, Pastor Jim will come with the morning message.

0: Amen. Dare to be a Daniel. Do we have a Daniel here? Daniel was striving to do what he has to do for the Lord, and nothing or no one would turn him back. Children, congratulations. Continue fighting and striving, and parents, encourage them. Encourage them very much. I have a card here that was sent to the church. It's in Spanish. Con mucho orgullo y agradecimiento a Dios, Lesbia Martínez Pérez y Ellie Jackson Francis invitan a familiares y amigos a participar en la celebración del logro de su hijo, Ellie Ferdinand Jackson Martínez, quien recibe el título de fisioterapeuta. Fecha 18 de junio del 2026. Lugar, Teatro José Consagra Higgins de Barranquilla, a la ceremonia de grado. We are invited to Ellie. We usually call him Ferdinand, but Ellie and then Lesbia's son, he will be graduated as a therapist, and they are participating also of this information. So if you should meet this young man or his parents, we know that what's going on, and we can congratulate him. I promise you that the pastor would have made clear the place of the meeting on Thursday.
1: Yes. The location of the meeting is evangelistic campaign. That is one of the activity for the family month. June is the family month here. So we have in that meeting, if you know where Brother Wilmer is there, everybody should know. You know Brother Wilmer? Okay. I know I preach, but I always say these things. I always say them. We should know where one another live. Huh? That when we need help, we know to reach. If I ask where Brother Archibald, stand up, brother. Just an example, no? If I ask someone one by one, no, sit down, thank you. But we need to know that, you know? We need to visit one another sometime and encourage one another. So right there, well, if you don't know where Brother Wilmer is still, or know where Brother Irving lives, okay, we'll go by Brother Irving and tell him, show you. It's between Brother Irving's house and Wilmer's house. Okay, so we will go through the Orcali Cliff and come up. The only Panadia Bombardier, is that your name? All right, take that road and come and haul on your right hand side, and you're going to find it. So do that at 7 o'clock, Thursday, 7 o'clock. So in Spanish, they have a word that says gente, jala, gente. No, I don't hear that one yet. No, I don't hear it. Don't go me one. But gente, jala, gente. Wilmer, okay. I know I preach, but I always say these things. I always say them. We should know where one another live. Huh? That when we need help, we know to reach. If I ask where Brother Archibald, stand up, brother. Just an example, no? If I ask someone one by one, no, sit down, thank you. But we need to know that, you know? We need to...

0: It's between Brother Irville House and William Ray House. Okay, so we will go through the Orkali Cliff and come up. The only Panadia Bombardier, is that your name? All right, take that road and come and haul on your right hand side and you're going to find it. So do that at 7 o'clock, Thursday, 7 o'clock. In Spanish, they have a word that says gente jala gente. No, I don't hear that one yet. I don't hear it, don't go me one. But gente jala gente. Anyway, plenty people there, people want to go fast and see what it is, you know? So when they go fast, you give them what they call look for. They come to hear the word, so you give them that. You understand? So let's do that. Thursday, everybody try to come out. And for the glory of God, we're going to, we don't talk with the owner of the property. But last week I went there and I spoke with them. They said, no problem, we can have the service there. Okay, so that's going to be in an open yard there. Come out and let us do that for the glory of the Lord. Okay? God bless you. Thanks.
1: Amen. For a moment, we will be using Luke chapter 13 that we read. Luke chapter 13, and we will be looking at verse 24. Luke 13, verse 24. It says, strive to enter in at the straight gate. For many, I say unto you, will seek to enter in and shall not be able. Many will seek to enter in and shall not be able. Let us bow our head. Dear Heavenly Savior, we thank you once more for an open Bible. We thank you for your word that is our guide, is our lamp, is our light. Help, dear Heavenly Savior, that we may take it for what it is worth. Help that we may understand it, dear Heavenly Savior. And as we leave from here, dear God, we may take with us even a phrase, dear Lord, that will help us so that we can enter your kingdom one of these days. Bless the kids, help that the word may be clear so that they too can get it. We pray this morning in Jesus' name. Amen. Our theme for today is the destiny of those who don't strive to enter the kingdom of God. The destiny of those who don't strive to enter the kingdom of God. Nuestro mensaje lleva como título el destino de aquellos que no se esfuerzan por entrar en el reino de Dios. El destino de los que no se esfuerzan en entrar en el reino de Dios. If we back up a little and look at verse 23 of Luke 13, we find verse 23 telling us, it says, then said one unto him, Lord, are there few that be saved? Are there few that be saved? This text, probably the whole chapter, is a passage in which Jesus is teaching about salvation. Jesus is urging believers to get busy and seek to have eternal life. Get busy and seek to have eternal life. Many times when we give our life to the Lord, we figure that that's it. I made a step, I was baptized, I maybe get the preparation class, I am maybe in a ministry coming now and then,

But in this text, Jesus' message is to encourage his followers to make a serious, dedicated, diligent, and earnest effort to enter the kingdom of God. You see, we have some adjectives there, some words. He said we have to make some serious, dedicated, diligent, and earnest effort to enter the kingdom of God. We can't just get baptized and say, okay, I'm on my way to heaven. The text is calling us to strive. And what strive means? Strive is to fight. To fight to enter the kingdom of God. This text is compared, and many texts of the Bible is compared with the Olympic Games. Maybe today we can say with the world football a work that they are on right now for this worldwide of the teams. Maybe some important people like James could say, okay, we are ready. But not so, my friend. They are looking to get in concentration. They are looking some special preparation. They have to be striving. They have to be fighting because you have other teams too. And it's just those that endure to the end and win the fight will arrive to be champ. And so this morning, the text is telling us that there is a straight gate. There is a straight gate. It said, strive to enter at the straight gate. And what happens when we enter at the straight gate? When we enter at the straight gate, it means that we are entering the kingdom of God. But what we have to do, keep striving. Keep striving. We see that many come and are baptized, and they come through the front door, leave through the back door, but they have never entered the straight gate. This straight gate means a narrow gate, and it represents a difficult pathway that we have to go through. This straight gate requires commitment. Many times we are willing, but we are not committed. We may be willing in the sense that say, okay, Pastor, I will take care of that. But then we have to be behind the person. Look, remember. So it is calling for commitment. As we said, this verse follows a worry that Jesus' disciples had. After, in this chapter, there are different circumstances that he talks about. And then his disciples got to a conclusion, and they said, are there few that be saved? Said Jesus, according to what you are telling us, it's only few people will enter the kingdom of God. It's only few people will be saved. And so this Jesus was warning his disciples that many who are following him, many who are seeking him, they will be shut out maybe sometime. Why? Because they are not striving. If we notice, this term strive is not used so frequently now. But in olden time, we would hear older people, when we have young children, young babies in our home, they will say, this baby is striving good. Look how he's fighting to walk. And the baby falls, and the baby get up again, and the baby is going until the day comes
when that baby can manage himself and can walk without any problem. And so that's what we are called to do. We are called to strive. Strive to enter the kingdom of God. 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Strive. Strive means to struggle. Strive means to contend. It means to make a great effort. It's not something superficial. Strive doesn't mean a passive desire. Many times we talk to people and we say, no, Pastor, you know, you see me go church, man. You know, I believe. But this text is telling us that we need to get farther than believe. You remember who believe and tremble? The devil. The devil also believe, and the devil know the word. But here we find a serious warning from Jesus. He said, many will seek to enter in, but shall not be able. For whatever reason, you can't just be seeking with your mouth and with your presence. Because it's like us saying to someone, I am willing, but I am not able. So in other words, the work won't be done because your willingness, just your willingness in your mind, won't help. And so, if we are only willing and we are not able, the destiny of those who strive or who do not strive to enter in the kingdom of God is not a serious action. You are only having words, but you are not serious about this. The text this morning is emphasizing on the urgency of seeking salvation. It's urgent for us to seek salvation. And how do we seek salvation? Through genuine obedience. It's not so much of outward appearance. Many times we base on outward appearance. You see me coming, you see me reading my Bible, you see me, but it's not so much of what others see. It's a wholehearted dedication. Wholehearted dedication. And I know there are people in here that are wholehearted. There are people that any time you can call upon them and they are willing, and they make themselves able if they are not even able. And that's what the text is calling for. It's calling for a wholehearted dedication. Those of us that are coming to Bible study on Thursday, we have a name for that.
We said consecration. Those that are consecrated to the Lord, consecrate me now to thy service, Lord. The Lord help us that even when we are not able, we make it possible to work for the Lord. And so this morning, dear brethren, the text is calling us to be persistent, to be busy in working for the Lord. And how can we know what we should be doing? How can we know how we should be doing what we are doing? As Christians, we need to search the Word of God. Many times we don't open our Bibles after we leave here on Sunday, and it's reserved, and we have it in very good shape. And we even say, look, my Bible looks like new. You know? But we need to search the Scripture with care. Because if we don't search the Scripture, we are not able to do our mission, and that is to tell others about the Word of God. Because maybe many times we have met with people that we start telling them about the Word of God, and they know the Word better than us. Even when they haven't made the first step to accept the Lord Jesus Christ, but they know the Word. And so we need to attend the preaching of the Word. Yeah, brethren, many times you are here seated, and when Pastor Wendell stand here is when we go and make our little siesta. You know? And we don't come here for that. We need to be paying attention to the Word. We need to attend the preaching of the Word with constancy. When we come here, it's to listen and to take in the Word that is shared. It is important for us to seek. The text warns us that if we are seeking an easy way, we would be unable to enter the kingdom of God. You know, a lot of times we want the easy way of doing things. And that easy way is not in the word strive. Striving means that we are going to have a lot of difficulties. We may even fall on the way. Striving means that we are to be praying constantly for honest spiritual light. When we read the Bible, we need to understand what the Word is telling us. Many times we open the Bible and we find a portion of Scripture. We weren't going there at all. We were looking for something else. But the Lord opened our eyes and light us up to what He wants us to learn. So we need to pray for spiritual light. We need to pray for knowledge. We need to pray for grace. We need to pray for understanding. You know, many times we say, well, okay, this year I'm going to read the Bible completely. I'm going to read 5 verses every night. But we read and it's just like this man that was coming from church. But when he was asked, understandest what thou readest? He didn't understand a word what was going on. So it's a praying for the Lord to give us the grace, the knowledge, the understanding of His Word. And that's the way we can strive. We can strive when we know what we are striving about. We can strive when we are in the game, right? We have some good sport player. And they are in the game. They know what the game is about. Well, as Christians, we need to be in this game. We need to know what it's all about. If we are seeking to enter the kingdom of God, we should know which is our destiny. The text is highlighting that the first step is immediate repentance. We need faith
We need perseverance in our Christian life. In our Christian life, in the struggle that we are in this world, we are competitors, just as this athlete in Greece that were striving, that were fighting to win the Olympic Games. We are striving to be able to enter the kingdom of God. What are doors and gates for? The text is talking to us about door, and some part we find in the Bible it mentions about gates. Doors and gates are essential barrier, and the doors are designed to control access. When you have a door or a gate at your house, it's to control access. It's for privacy. It's to ensure safety. It's to protect the entrance. It's for us to decide who is allowed to enter in our house. Because if we just have an open place there, anybody will come in and do what they want. So we decide when we close our door, we decide who will enter in our house. And we permit, deciding. And so Jesus Christ is the door. And we decide if we are going to enter. Enter where? Enter the kingdom of God. We decide, we take the decision. We have two places, only two. We don't have any middle one. Two places, heaven or hell. And so this morning we're talking about striving to enter the kingdom of God. If we are on our way to heaven already, then why not strive to enter the kingdom of God? Many times we have many brethren that had started, maybe even some present here, had once started, had turned back. But thank God, you met Jesus again on the way, and you had decided to follow the way. Because Jesus said he is the way, he said he is the gate, he said he is the door. And he said, by me, if any man enter in, that's a decision now for us. If we enter in, we shall be saved. He said, we shall go in and we shall come out and we will find pasture. This is an invitation this morning to come in. By me, if any man enter in. This is found in St. John chapter 10 and verse 9. If any man enter in, he shall be saved. The narrowness of the door helps us to understand that the path to Jesus' kingdom is difficult. We sing all the time, it's not an easy road. The path to the kingdom of God is difficult. It's unpopular. And why is unpopular? Because I'm sure right now if we set up a pickup out there and start some music with some party, I know people would come. And if on this side now we set up some hymns and start preach the word, they will pass this gate and they will go to that one. Why? Because it's something popular. It's the most seen situation every weekend that music is heard and people, they say they have a nice time. But dear brethren, it requires that this difficult, this unpopular, and this different and exclusive door is designed
for the people who will come. In the whole Bible, we find a lot of invitation, come, come, come. But we are not coming. We are not deciding to enter the kingdom of God. And this morning, this is what we want to emphasize. We want to emphasize that entering the kingdom of God is an active choice. And when I said an active choice, it means that you have to do something to enter. The young baby we talked about could sit there the whole time of his life, and that baby wouldn't learn to walk. That baby had to start striving and fighting and holding on the chairs and fall and stand and get up and go again. Until one day, maybe at a year, 2 years or whatever, then the baby start to walk. And so as children of God, we need to move off. If we don't move off, then one day we might find ourselves on the broad road. Because if we don't try to be an influence, then we will be influenced by the enemy. And we will find ourselves on the broad road. This broad road is more accessible than the narrow road. But on the broad road, we will find false teachers. False teachers who will try to intercede to get us on that road. False teachers who will tell us how on that road money circulates very much more. So you will find yourself being able quickly to get some motorcycles, and you will find yourself to get a lot of ladies or a lot of people around you. You will have your own house and whatever. But dear brethren, let us don't permit the enemy to influence us, because our destiny should be to strive so that we can enter the kingdom of God. La estrechez de la puerta significa que el camino hacia el reino de Dios es difícil. 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Dear brethren, this verse is telling us that the opportunity to enter the narrow way is not eternal. Listen to this. The opportunity to enter the narrow way is not eternal. The things of this world are just for a time. But if what we want that is eternal, then is striving in this world so that we can reach the eternal home. This striving is for a limited time. Whatever happens in this world is just for a time.
If we are happy, we will be happy for a time. If we are mourning, we will be mourning for a time. If we are sick, it will be for a time. But when we talk about enter the kingdom of God, that is eternal. And so, he said, many will seek to enter and will not be able. Why they would not be able? Because some people had postponed their effort. Some people said, I think we'll just come in and listen and come to church and go. And now, pastor is inviting me to prayer meeting and to sister band and to brotherhood, and I can't make it. I work and I can't make that. So the people that postpone their effort are people that have decided not to strive. They have decided to take it easy. These people had already chosen their destiny. They had chosen to live far away from God eternally. These people prefer to pursue the wrong way. The people that will not decide to come to the Lord and to strive to enter into the kingdom of God, one day they might find the door closed. This is what the text is telling us, that one day the door will be closed. And if the door is closed, do we think there is a possibility for us to enter? Knocking, Lord, Lord, please enter. I'm going to change. No, I'm going to be different. It wouldn't be possible. In St. John chapter 14 and verse 6, Jesus tells us that he is the way. He is the way, and we find him telling his disciples that I am the way, the truth, and the life. And he said, no man cometh unto the Father but by Jesus Christ. Many times we have problems maybe at the bank. And when we have problems, we decide, well, the teller at the cash box, sir, whoever, won't solve my problem. So we start asking, who is the boss? I'm going directly to the boss. The boss must solve my problem. But this is not it to enter the kingdom of God. Because he said, no man cometh unto the Father but by me. Our Jesus is a Lord of other. Things are well set up. And not because it's me. That's what move maybe our island or country. Maybe somebody is knocking at the pastor's office and the pastor is in prayer and whatnot and he doesn't answer. But here a little whisper is Brother Hernando. Maybe Brother Hernando get access with the pastor. Yeah, I know Brother Hernando. Let's see what he wants. But not so with God. Not so with God that we, the God that we are serving. The Father had sent his Son into this world. He had suffered. He went to the cross. And he, with the crucifixion and resurrection of Jesus Christ, we have access to enter the kingdom of God. But don't believe that Jesus paid it all and we are not going to pay some of it too. We have our part to play. We have our role to play. And so our text is emphasizing that Jesus is the narrow road through which every one of us must enter to find salvation, and we must enter so that we can get to know the Lord and we can work for him. We can strive to meet him one of these days. El versículo que estamos estudiando, el capítulo 13, versículo 24 de San Lucas,
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How important it is to strive amid the difficulty to be saved. We would have to force ourselves to enter the kingdom of God. That's just what we have to do. And we have to do it before it be too late. Right now, there is a gate that stands ajar. There is a gate that is half open, is a little, we would say, the door is open a little. We have a little vent that we can go to the throne of grace. But one day, the harvest will be past, the summer will end it, and we won't be saved. And then we won't be able to enter the kingdom of God, which will be the destiny of those that can't enter the kingdom of God. We will be with the devil and his angel in hell. Dear brethren, as we turn to number 372, the gate ajar. And ajar means the gate is half open, still waiting for us. It's not enough for us to just come and go. The little song said, how many are coming and going, but how few they are entering in. Let's strive for us to be among the few that are entering in, because the gate is still left ajar for us. We don't want to miss anybody that is in here this morning when we enter the kingdom of God. And the only way to make sure that you are in
you had passed the door and are in the kingdom, it's for you to make a decision, for you to make a step. So as we sing the 372, please pay attention to the message, and you can make a step. If you have decided to make your destiny the kingdom of God. Let us stand.

Amen. We have come to the end of this service. We trust all are entering through that gate that was left ajar for us. 571. 571.

Thank you, dear Lord, for your word. Thank you, dear Heavenly Savior, for this worship that you have permitted us to be here, dear God. We thank you for each person. We thank you, dear Heavenly Savior, because you are going to bless our life. We deliver this week into your hand. And all may the blessing of the Father, Son, and Holy Ghost rest and abide with us. We pray this morning for Christ's sake. Amen.

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